0: 4 su sata. Ovo je Glas Hrvatske. Slijede vijesti na engleskom jeziku.
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3: And a warm welcome to all of our listeners. My name is Domagoj Ferenčić, and these are the top stories for Wednesday, the 8th of July, 2026. NATO summit closes with a joint declaration reaffirming the commitment to collective defense. President Milanović says Croatia will not be a party to the coalition of the willing for Ukraine. Prime Minister Plenković accuses President Milanović of pursuing an isolationist policy. Zlatko Dalic steps down as coach of the Croatian national football team. The NATO summit in Ankara ended today with a joint declaration in which the heads of the member states reaffirmed their commitment to collective defense under Article 5 of the Washington Treaty and the transatlantic relationship. The alliance also announced more than $50 billion of new defense sector investment to counter the so-called Russian threat to Euro-Atlantic security and stability, and reiterated that Iran must never have nuclear weapons, calling on Tehran to respect freedom of navigation in the Strait of Hormuz, U.S. President Donald Trump.
4: To me, I think it's over. I don't want to deal with them anymore. They're scum. You know what scum is? They're scum. They're sick people. They're led by sick people. And they're vicious, violent people. And if they had a nuclear weapon, they'd use it. As far as I'm concerned, it's over.
3: Representing Croatia at the summit was President Zoran Milanović, who reiterated that Croatia will not be part of the coalition of the willing for Ukraine.
5: As far as I'm concerned, Croatia's position is as follows. To be loyal and fair towards NATO allies, to not maneuver behind anyone's back, which we are not doing and I have never done, but also to keenly focus on the developing situation and our interests. This means that we will not be a party to the coalition of the willing, which I repeated to everyone here. And to be honest, no one even asked. Not everyone sees us as we might see ourselves, and not sticking out is a good thing. While attending a ribbon-cutting ceremony to celebrate the founding of the Rheinmetall Unmanned Vehicles joint company in Zagreb today, which is the result of a strategic industrial partnership between German defense giant Rheinmetall and Croatia's leading robotics company Dok-Ing, Prime Minister Andrej Plenković commented on the NATO summit in Ankara and accused President Milanović of pursuing an isolationist policy. The fact that he doesn't know, is uninformed, and won't participate is not a major concern for me as Prime Minister, but it's a problem for the Croatian armed forces, which, thanks to his peacetime commands coming from a perspective of declared war, is being blocked from having any clue as to what is happening in the most important defense and security issue in Europe. They're completely in the dark, and that isn't good.
3: Trump's announcement of the end of the ceasefire came after a series of fierce attacks between the United States and Iran. The U.S. targeted military facilities in southern Iran, while Iranian attacks focused on American bases in Kuwait and Bahrain. Attacks also targeted tankers in the Strait of Hormuz, including a Qatari tanker transporting liquefied natural gas and carrying at least six Croatian crew members. According to the Ministry of Foreign Affairs, no one was injured in the attack. The Secretary General of the Croatian Seafarers Union, Nevin Melvan.
6: We are not in direct communication with them. Right now, they have their own problem to resolve, so they're not in communication with us. But we have been informed that they're all doing well, that they're healthy, and no one was injured.
3: Speaking to reporters on the margins of the Ankara summit, President Milanović ruled out the possibility of running in the next parliamentary elections. At the last parliamentary election, Milanović ran as the SDP's candidate for prime minister, in spite of being the sitting president at the time. He continues to maintain that this was entirely legal and that he was derailed by the criminal fraternity of so-called constitutional judges.
6: I sought a mandate from the Croatian electorate, and they gave me one, quite convincingly, I would add. So I don't have the right to step down from that now, regardless of what I think of Plenković and his awesome government. I do not have the right to step down. This is my patriotic and professional responsibility. I have to see my mandate through to the end, on my feet if God and Mother Nature allow. And then someone else will have to do this job.
3: And that wraps up the news. Sports and weather are next.
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3: Taking a quick look at sports, Zlatko Dalic has stepped down as coach of the Croatian national football team. After almost 9 years at the helm, Dalic leaves as the most successful coach in Croatian history, but also one of the most successful coaches of his generation. He led the team to the silver medal at the 2018 World Cup in Russia and the bronze in Qatar 4 years later. Under his leadership, Croatia also won the silver medal in the Nations League in 2023 and qualified for every major tournament. Dalic issued this statement today.
6: The role of national team manager requires a lot of difficult decisions, but this was definitely the most difficult one for me. I have always said that there is no greater honor than leading one's national team, and that I could not have had a more important, responsible, and beautiful job than this. When I took the job almost 9 years ago, I believed in both the quality of the players and in myself, but I never dared to dream that we would achieve everything that we have achieved. And now the forecast for tomorrow. Thursday will see predominantly sunny skies with some patches of moderate cloud cover limited primarily to the interior. During periods of increased cloud cover, the western continent could see the odd shower. The prevailing wind on the coast will be a mild to moderate northeasterly with strong gusts at the foot of the Velebit Mountain in the morning and in southern Dalmatia in the evening. However, from midday on, some areas will also see a southwesterly and northwesterly. Morning lows of 13 to 18 degrees Celsius in the interior and 20 to 25 on the coast will give way to the day's highs of 24 to 29 degrees inland and 29 to 33 on the Adriatic. The three-day forecast for the interior calls for predominantly sunny skies and relatively warm temperatures. There's a chance of some afternoon showers over the weekend. The coast will see sunny and hot weather, with southwesterly winds likely shifting to a northeasterly on Sunday.
3: And that wraps up the news. Be sure to follow us on social media. Before we leave you, here's a quick recap of the day's top stories. NATO summit closes with a joint declaration reaffirming the commitment to collective defense. President Milanovic says Croatia will not be a party to the coalition of the willing for Ukraine. Prime Minister Plenković accuses President Milanovic of pursuing an isolationist policy. Zlatko Dalic steps down as coach of the Croatian national football team. For the entire team here at the Voice of Croatia, this is Domagoj Ferencic wishing you a pleasant remainder of the day.
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6: You're listening to Croatian Radio's English language news and current affairs service. Hello and welcome. My name is Katja Miličić and here are the top stories on this Thursday, July 9th, 2026. PM Plenković is demanding an apology from European prosecutors over the Giudice case. U.S. and Iran threaten more attacks as strikes continued for second day. President Milanović is in Montenegro for an official visit. Prime Minister Andrei Plenković's cabinet today approved 20 million euros in assistance for Ukraine through NATO's Prioritized Ukraine Requirements List, PEARL program, which coordinates the purchase of critical defense equipment from the United States by other NATO allies and partners. The government also forwarded to Parliament a draft act on the exploitation of energy resources, regulating the management of Croatia's key geo resources. The cabinet welcomed strong investor interest in Croatia's latest bond issue, through which the country raised more than 1.2 billion euros. Prime Minister Plenković also commented on tourism figures released yesterday. Croatia currently ranks fourth in Europe for overnight stays. We're coming close to the levels we've seen over the past few years of 21 to 22 million visitors and 110 million overnight stays. That's why it's important to pay close attention to every aspect of pricing policy while keeping in mind the security situation in the Mediterranean and the pricing policies of competing destinations. After the cabinet meeting, the prime minister opened an elder care center in Krapina Zagorje County, where he also commented on this week's verdicts in the so-called Giudice corruption case. 10 of the 29 people indicted by European public prosecutors for corruption and the misuse of EU funds involving the Ministry of Culture and Zagreb's Faculty of Geodesy have been convicted after pleading guilty to all charges. Proceedings against the remaining 19 defendants, including a former state secretary and former dean, as well as a former professor at the faculty, are ongoing. Plenković insisted that all wrongdoing was committed by individuals associated with the Faculty of Geodesy and that the Minister of Culture had nothing to do with the case. He said the EPPO should apologize. What has come to light in the Giudice case once again fully confirms what we've been saying all along. Perhaps this would be the right moment for the EPPO to apologize to the Minister of Culture and the government. Coming out with insinuations through its people in the media, practically accusing the Minister of Culture of involvement in the misuse of funds, especially European funds, at the very beginning of the 2024 election campaign, was a malicious attempt to influence the election result, said Plenković. According to the indictment, the defendants are charged with abuse of office and authority, corruption, unlawful favoritism, forgery of official documents, and money laundering. Prosecutors allege they siphoned an estimated 2.8 million euros in state funds allocated for earthquake recovery. The scandal prompted the opposition to demand the culture minister's resignation. Amendments to the law on persons missing in the homeland war sparked rare cross-party unity in Parliament today. Lawmakers unanimously backed changes that will allow inheritance proceedings to move forward, even if a missing person has not been officially declared dead. Although the law does allow for the possibility of declaring a missing person deceased, many families have understandably been unwilling to do so for emotional reasons, explained State Secretary Darko Nekić. Croatia is still searching for 1,725 people who went missing during the 1990s Homeland War. The main obstacle to locating the remains of many of them is the lack of cooperation from the Serbian authorities in identifying the locations of unmarked graves. During the debate, lawmakers urged the government to step up efforts to resolve the remaining missing persons cases. President Zoran Milanović is in Montenegro after attending the NATO summit in Ankara. He said relations between Croatia and Montenegro are good, but stressed that the two countries need to resolve their long-standing border dispute once and for all. Milanović also said it was important for Croatia to have constructive partners in Montenegro. He went on to comment on recent remarks by Serbian President Aleksandar Vučić and Serbia's military buildup. Our immediate neighbors are acquiring weapon systems that we don't have, which means we may have to acquire them ourselves, and we want to avoid that. That already raises red flags. Some may say it's foolish to think that way, but I see it as part of my job. If I don't ask these questions, then I'm useless as president. Yesterday, Vučić dismissed Milanović's comments as, quote, stupid and foolish, and said Serbia would no longer be anyone's prey. The United States and Iran continued exchanging attacks today in a further escalation of the conflict in the Middle East. According to Iranian state media, U.S. forces struck an area near a nuclear power plant. The United States has confirmed that U.S. forces hit approximately 90 military targets overnight. Jordan said it intercepted 8 missiles fired from Iran after they entered its airspace. In Kuwait, one person was reported injured following an Iranian attack. Ukrainian drones struck 12 Russian tankers in the Sea of Azov overnight. Kyiv says the vessels were transporting oil to Russian forces in occupied Crimea while helping to circumvent international sanctions. According to Ukraine's Ministry of Defense, 36 vessels, including 32 tankers from Russia's so-called Shadow Fleet, have been targeted over the past 4 days in the Sea of Azov and the Black Sea. Germany has reached an agreement with the United States to acquire Tomahawk cruise missiles and deploy them on its territory. We are closing a critical strategic gap in our defense while at the same time working to develop our own European systems and deploy them across Europe, said German Chancellor Friedrich Merz. The agreement was finalized yesterday on the sidelines of the NATO summit in Ankara. The remains of 10 victims of the Srebrenica genocide were transferred from Viskovo near Sarajevo ahead of their burial on Saturday, marking the 31st anniversary of the massacre. The funeral procession passed through central Sarajevo, where hundreds of people gathered to pay their respects. So far, the remains of nearly 7,000 victims of the killings carried out by Bosnian Serb forces between July 11th and 22nd, 1995, have been identified and buried. More than 8,000 Bosniak men and boys were murdered in what has been recognized internationally as genocide. The end of June brought a heat wave and record-breaking temperatures. It has now been officially confirmed that this June was the warmest on record in Western Europe and the second warmest globally. The average global temperature in June was 1.39 degrees Celsius above the pre-industrial average. Sea surface temperatures were also the highest ever recorded for the month. Scientists warn that heat waves are likely to become more frequent, more intense and longer lasting as the climate continues to warm.
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6: In sports, as the FIFA World Cup enters the quarterfinals tonight, the new European club season is also getting underway. Hajduk Split hosts Slovak side Žilina in the first leg of the first qualifying round of the Europa League. Ahead of the match, Hajduk coach Gonzalo Garcia was asked whether captain Marko Livaja would feature.
8: Okay, Marko is back with the team in the last days. The rest of the information is given by the club. And about the team who's playing, like always, I never tell much, so I'm going to stay on this.
6: Livaja was sent home from the club's training camp in Slovenia earlier this month after refusing to comply with the club's disciplinary rules. At one stage, it appeared Hajduk might part ways with their captain, but the two sides have since resolved their differences. Friday's forecast calls for mostly sunny in the morning and moderate clouds in the afternoon. Winds will be mostly mild in the interior with only a moderate northwesterly in the eastern regions. On the coast, expect a light to moderate northeasterly overnight, followed by southwesterly and westerly winds in the afternoon. A southeasterly will also be in the mix in the north. Morning lows will range from 13 to 18 in the interior and from 20 to 24 on the Adriatic. The day's highs will be between 27 and 32 degrees. For the Voice of Croatia, I'm Katja Milicic.
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3: And a warm welcome to all of our listeners. My name is Domagoj Ferenčić, and these are the top stories for Thursday, the 9th of July, 2026. Government adopts a decision to provide Ukraine with another 20 million euro. Plenković calls on the EPPO to apologize for corruption insinuations against the culture minister. President Zoran Milanović reiterates his concern over Serbia's excessive rearmament. At today's cabinet session, government adopted a decision to provide 20 million euro in assistance to Ukraine within the NATO alliance. Government also expressed satisfaction with the investor interest in the latest 1.2 billion euro bond issue. Prime Minister Andrei Plenković also commented on the latest data from the tourism sector presented yesterday, which saw a 6 and 7% decline in overnight stays and arrivals respectively in June when compared to June of 2025. In recent years, we have roughly achieved our limit. We are repeatedly at that 21 to 22 million arrivals and 110 million overnight stays. That is why it is important, given the security situation in the Mediterranean and pricing policy in relation to the service being provided in competing markets, to monitor all aspects, from pricing policy to accommodations and service. Speaking to reporters after the cabinet session, Prime Minister Plenković commented on the recent sentencing of 10 people in the corruption case linked to the Culture Ministry and the Faculty of Geodesy. He said that the 2.8 million euro in misappropriated EU funds was entirely within the domain of the faculty and had nothing to do with Culture Minister Nina Obuljen-Koržinek. Perhaps it's time for the EPPO to apologize to the government and the Culture Minister, publicly insinuating that the minister was involved in the misuse of funds, especially EU funds, at the very beginning of the 2024 election campaign. Was a malicious attempt to influence the election results. President Zoran Milanović visited neighboring Montenegro today, where he met with his host, President Jakov Milatović. President Milanović also visited the Croatian Cultural Center in Donja Lastva, where he met with representatives of the Croat community in Montenegro. The president of the Croatian National Council of Montenegro, Zvonimir Deković, and President Milanović. We believe that today's Montenegro belongs in the West. Obviously, when we join the European Union, we will have to respect the rules that apply to all member states, which will also improve the status of the Croatian community in Montenegro. It is important to me and all of us in Croatia who deal with state affairs that we have interlocutors in Montenegro, people with whom we can talk normally, in a normal tone. And we have this with most countries in the region, but unfortunately not with all of them. President Milanović also commented on his warning to NATO leaders at the recent summit in Ankara that Croatia would be forced to respond to Serbia's move to acquire excessive weapons systems, a concern that Serbian President Aleksandar Vučić characterized as stupid. Austria, and this may sound stupid, is about 45 times wealthier and better organized than Serbia, and it doesn't have these systems. How is that? Is Serbia bigger and stronger than Austria? No, it isn't. So that already raises an eyebrow. And while some see it as stupid, I see it as my job description, because if I don't ask the question, then I'm worthless as a statesman. I'm not antagonizing Serbia. Vučić knows full well that I have lots of understanding for Serbia, too much sometimes. He also knows that the Croatian Serbs, of which there are still quite a few, vote for me, not for him. And I'm Croatian. He should ponder that for a while, and maybe then he'll realize that it's not so stupid. And finally, in Parliament today, MPs discussed government's proposed amendments to the law on missing persons from the homeland war, which would enable the initiation of inheritance proceedings even before the missing person is officially declared dead. The State Secretary at the Veterans Affairs Ministry, Darko Nakić, and HDZMP Tomislav Zadro. The proposed amendments represent a relatively small but for many families extremely important addition to the existing legal framework that enables the resolution of property and legal issues with full respect for the feelings of family members who do not want to initiate the procedure of declaring their missing family members deceased. The Veterans Affairs Minister himself stated at the Veterans Committee that he personally sent 80 inquiries to Serbian institutions regarding missing persons, and that he did not receive a single response. What is the level of cooperation today? Missing persons are subject to Chapter 23 of Serbia's pre-accession negotiations with the EU. This is one mechanism at our disposal. We have indeed forwarded a large number of letters to Serbian institutions. Unfortunately, we have received almost no response to our inquiries. This especially applies to the Vukovar Hospital and records after the occupation of Vukovar. And that wraps up the news. Sports and weather are next.
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3: Taking a quick look at sports, in tennis, Mate Pavic and his Salvadoran partner Marcelo Arevalo are through to the final of the men's doubles at Wimbledon after beating the German team of Kevin Kravets and Tim Pütz 7-6, 6-2 today. They will play the Finnish British team of Hari Heliovaara and Henry Patton for the title in Saturday's final. And now the forecast for tomorrow. Friday, we'll see predominantly sunny skies with intermittent moderate cloud cover in the interior. There's a slight chance of the odd afternoon shower in the Istrian hinterland and in mountainous regions. The coast will see a moderate northeasterly in the morning, reaching strong gusts at the foot of the Velebit Mountain. This will shift to a southwesterly and westerly in the afternoon, with a southeasterly on the northern Adriatic. Morning lows of 13 to 18 degrees Celsius in the interior and 20 to 24 on the coast will give way to the day's highs of 27 to 32 degrees throughout the country. The three-day forecast for the interior calls for increased cloud cover and some rain and thunderstorms over the weekend. Sunny skies will return on Monday. Temperatures will remain constant. The coast will see unstable weather with localized showers and thunderstorms, but also frequent sunny spells, especially on Monday. Temperatures will rise gradually. And that wraps up the news. Be sure to follow us on social media. Before we leave you, here's a quick recap of the day's top stories. Government adopts a decision to provide Ukraine with another 20 million euro. Plenković calls on the EPPO to apologize for corruption insinuations against the culture minister. President Zoran Milanović reiterates his concern over Serbia's excessive rearmament. For the entire team here at the Voice of Croatia, this is Domagoj Ferencic wishing you a pleasant remainder of the day.
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